Alexander Scriabin's Prelude in E, Risto Kozakov was our pianist. Well, a little traveling music, if you please, maestro. We are headed back to the 18th century, when powdered wigs were fashionable, harpsichords were everywhere, and a composer could spend a lifetime writing music without ever having to worry about a streaming playlist. Our next composer, Domenico Scarlatti. Let's give a listen to his Sonata in D Minor, The Pastoral, a piece with a wonderfully pastoral character. The nickname suggests the countryside, something rustic, graceful, maybe a little sun-dappled. Peter Blanchett and Peter Michelini play it for us.

Domenico Scarlatti's sonata, his pastoral, Peter Blanchett and Peter Michelini were the two guitars playing for us. Well, on Classical King and the Commute, our next selection comes from Antonín Dvořák, the great Czech composer whose music is filled with the sounds, rhythms, and the melodies of his homeland. But this particular song is a lot more personal. It's called Songs My Mother Taught Me, and its title really does tell us something about its heart. Dvořák wrote the song in 1880 as part of a collection, and the text reflects on the realization that the person who taught you those songs may always be here to sing them.

Ramantine Dvorak's songs My Mother Taught Me on Classical King, the Academy of St. Martin in the Fields. Joshua Bell was a soloist. Michael Stern was conducting. It's 10 minutes after 5 on the King FM Classical Commute. And our next composer, Dmitri Shostakovich, one of the great musical figures of the 20th century Russia. His life unfolded during some of the most turbulent years in the Soviet era, and his music often seems to carry that complicated world with it, sometimes playful, sometimes biting, sometimes seeming to carry that complication, deeply serious, and occasionally all three at once. This afternoon, though, we're going to hear a much more intimate side of Shostakovich, his Prelude in E minor. So let's turn down the volume of the outside world for a moment and simply listen. Here's Shostakovich's Prelude in E minor. Ensemble Caprice is going to play it.

Gerhard Opitz was the pianist playing that Isaac Albéniz Mallorca on the King FM Classical Commute, where it's 20 minutes now after 5 o'clock. If you haven't been outside all day, stuck in the shop or the office, it's 65, mostly cloudy out there. And tomorrow, looking for about the same temperature-wise, but expects a couple of sprinkles in the forecast, too. But from Wednesday on, things looking pretty good for the balance of the week. Right now on Classical King, a bit of musical time travel from composer David Kellner, a German composer and a lutenist who lived in the 17th and 18th century. He's best remembered today for his keyboard and lute music and for a collection of pieces that helped establish his rep as a thoughtful, inventive composer. Our piece is called Campanella, which comes from the Italian word for little bell. Now, whenever a composer gives a piece like Campanella title, you can reasonably expect a little bell-like sparkle, and that's exactly the charm that we're looking for here. Stephen Stubbs is going to play the Campanella on Classical King.

On Classical King, Stephen Stubbs playing lute for David Kellner's Campanella, A Little Bell. It's 5:24 on the King FM Classical Commute. Well, let's bail off the freeway, back up, and step into a nice moonlit forest where the fairies are awake. Shakespeare is having a very strange night, and absolutely nobody seems to know what exactly is going on. Our next piece comes from Felix Mendelssohn, who discovered Shakespeare's A Midsummer Night's Dream as a teenager and was so inspired that he wrote a concert overture based on it when he was just 17. Years later, Mendelssohn returned to the play and created a complete score for A Midsummer Night's Dream. And tonight, well, we're going to check out the Nocturne, one of its most enchanting moments. The Orpheus Chamber Orchestra is going to play it.

That was the Nocturne from Felix Mendelssohn's Music for a Midsummer Night's Dream, a performance there by the Orpheus Chamber Orchestra. Well, our next piece on the King FM Classical Commute, one of those rare works that seems to speak directly to something that's very human. It comes from Samuel Barber, the American composer whose music could be intensely lyrical, emotional, beautifully restrained. And this is his Adagio for Strings, a piece that began life not as a standalone work for strings, but as a slow movement of a string quartet. And then something remarkable happened. When the piece was arranged for a string orchestra, its long rising melody seemed to take on a life of its own. Barber understood that something about music can express feelings, which for sometimes words are not quite enough. So for the next couple, let's just simply listen. No explanations, no distractions. Just the sound of strings carrying a melody that seems to rise straight from the heart. Here's Samuel Barber's Adagio for Strings.

0: That was a performance by the Baltimore Symphony Orchestra. David Zimmern was conducting them through Samuel Barber's Adagio for Strings. It's 20 minutes to go until 6 o'clock on the King FM Classical Commute. We're standing by to perform. We're going to catch a piece of music from Sergei Rachmaninoff. The wonderful soprano Sabine Daviel is going to perform, but doesn't get to sing a single word. That's next.
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Well, the exact composer of our next piece is unknown. Sometimes I feel like a motherless child. The words are simple, but the feeling is anything but. The image of being motherless speaks to separation and profound loneliness, and yet, as with so many spirituals, there's also something resilient in the music, a voice continuing to sing despite everything. Then perhaps that is the real power of traditional music. It reminds us that history isn't only found in books, dates. Sometimes history survives because somebody remembered a song. So let's listen to one of those songs. Here is the traditional African-American spiritual, Sometimes I Feel Like a Motherless Child. Velvet Brown is going to play.

That was Frederick Delius' Summer Night on the River, the Northern Symphony of England's performance. All right, time to brighten things up a little. Step into the elegant world of Johannes Brahms, a composer who could write music of enormous emotional depth, but who also knew his way around a good waltz. Our next piece is the Waltz in E Major from Brahms' collection of 16 of those. Now, Brahms may not be the first person you imagine when someone says dance music. He had a rather serious reputation, and photographs of him rarely suggest that he was about to maybe start a conga line. But the waltz is beautiful. Alessio Bax and Lucille Chung are going to play it piano four hands.

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1: What a treat to be with you at the Classical Dinner Hour table tonight on Classical King 98.1, a place we gather every weeknight at 6, music to dine by. I'm Lisa Bergman, glad to be with you. So tonight we are dining Italian with this delightful guitar concerto by Mario Castelnuovo Tedesco. And the entire English Chamber Orchestra is assembled right around the table with Miguel Gomez Martinez trying not to get in the way with his baton, as we hear the artistry of guitarist Eduardo Fernandez. And in the meantime, please pass the Parmigiano. Buon appetito.

The Guitar Concerto No. 1 of Italian composer Mario Castelnuovo Tedesco. We heard the English Chamber Orchestra, led by Miguel Gomez Martinez, and Eduardo Fernandez was our guitarist. On the Classical Dinner Hour, music to make dinner by every weeknight at 6, I'm Lisa Bergman. Well, you've heard of people running hot and cold. What about an entire river? It's the Moldau, whose source is actually double. Source says, one from a warm water spring and the other from a cold one. They flow together in a big peat bog, and that's where the two become one and is known as the Moldau, which then flows through countless miles of beautiful dairy land with forests and green pastures. It's a delight. And we'll be going with the flow ourselves with the music of Smetana now from his My Country. Here is The Moldau with the London Symphony Orchestra, Colin Davis conducting.

0: The Moldau from Bedřich Smetana's My Country. We heard the London Symphony Orchestra led by Colin Davis on the Classical Dinner Hour, music to wind down by and to enjoy as a musical partner at your dinner table. Every weeknight at 6, I'm Lisa Bergman. Coming up, a composer who doubled as a diplomat with a very intense musical message for the world to reckon with. That's coming up in about 2 minutes. Stay with us.
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The March from The Anonymous Lover by Joseph Bologne, Chevalier de Saint-Georges. We heard the Haymarket Opera Company with Craig Trumpeter conducting. On the Classical Dinner Hour, music for your dining pleasure, every weeknight at 6, I'm Lisa Bergman, glad to be at the table with you. And now a composer waving a diplomat's flag. This work was composed as a part of a series of concerts to raise funds to fight Russia's suppression of the press and free speech in Finland. This work did more good to bring about Finnish independence than any speech pamphlet or other propaganda. And best of all, in the center of the work is a hymn which has become the second Finnish national anthem. Jean Sibelius' Finlandia now, with the Cleveland Orchestra, Joel Levy conducting.

Finlandia by John Sibelius. That was the Cleveland Orchestra led by Joel Levy. On the Classical Dinner Hour, joining with you at your table. Every weeknight at 6, I'm Lisa Bergman, and glad to be here with you. Well, mark your calendar. The first day of autumn 2026 is September 22nd, and we are looking ahead at weather this week that'll feel more

more like summer, but fall will be upon us. So let's get into the swing of fall with this from Vivaldi's Four Seasons, his Autumn, with the Amsterdam Baroque Orchestra, Toon Koopman conducting, with Andrew Manti, violinist.

0: Autumn from Vivaldi's Four Seasons. That was the Amsterdam Baroque Orchestra. Toon Koopman conducting with Andrew Manzi, violinist. On the Classical Dinner Hour, joining with you at your dinner table every weeknight at 6, I'm Lisa Bergman. 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
0: Thanks so much for spending part of your evening with me here at Classical King 98.1. 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I'm Lisa Bergman. And this week at Classical King, we are celebrating Latin American music for a very good reason, a big event coming up this weekend. And we'll be getting a taste of that music just ahead in about 15 minutes. But right now, Fanny Mendelssohn, the sister of Felix Mendelssohn, ushers in this hour with her piano sonata in C minor, featuring Betty Ann Miller, pianist.

Fanny Mendelssohn's Piano Sonata in C Minor with Betty Ann Miller, pianist. On Classical King 98.1, I'm Lisa Bergman. Boy, is there something exciting coming up this weekend at the Seattle Center. The Seattle Center Festival's CMAR Fiestas Patrias, and we're celebrating music of Latin America, composers and traditions all week here at Classical King, and now's the moment for this from Brazil. Heitor Villa-Lobos, Choros Típico, with Berta Rojas, guitarist.

0: Music of Brazil. That was Heitor Villa-Lobos, Choros No. 1, the Típico. It was composed in 1920. We heard Berta Rojas, guitarist, as a part of leading up to CIMAR Fiestas Patrias at the Seattle Center. That's coming up this weekend, produced by Seattle Center Festal. And it takes place September 19th and 20th at the Seattle Center, celebrating the independence, history, and cultures of Latin American countries, with live music, traditional dance, visual art, food and cooking demos, and children's activities, and more. 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And it celebrates the generations of Latinos who call the United States home. And we will be featuring music of Latin America all week here at Classical King, leading up to a wonderful weekend of events. 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
2: 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Kitsap Opera, presenting Johann Strauss II's Die Fledermaus, September 18th and 20th at the Central Kitsap Performing Arts Center. 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
0: And now, oh, an icebreaker by German composer Louis Spohr, who blew past the previous, well, hurdles of writing sextets, septets, octets, and he took the plunge and wrote this nonet for 9 instruments: flute, oboe, clarinet, bassoon, horn, violin, viola, cello, and double bass. His grand nonet in F now, that is by Louis Spohr, on Classical King.

0: Louis Spohr's Grand Nonet in F on Classical King 98.1. I'm Lisa Bergman. Inviting you to stick around, Sean McLean is up next with something that happens every weeknight at 8. And he has in store for you a real Baroque toe-tapper just ahead.
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it may feel like summer is coming to a close now with 60 degrees and cloudy in Seattle and with rain on the way tomorrow, but fear not. Midweek, it looks to be going up into the low 70s, like 72, with three sunny days in a row. At least that's the report for now. Sean McClain listening with you to think outside the box and with the question, why write yourself out of a job if your employer is treating you so well? Johann Sebastian Bach, he had a good relationship with Prince Leopold of Köthen in the 1720s. The prince was godfather for Bach's son, also named Leopold, and he appreciated that Bach wrote so well for the instrument that he just happened to play, the ancestor to the cello, the viola da gamba. Well, unfortunately, as wars started to increase, Leopold had to contribute more and more to the Prussian military, leaving him with less money for Bach's music programs. And despite his good feelings for the prince, Bach was looking to leave his post in Köthen to take a more financially supported directorship in Leipzig. But before he left, he wrote a concerto that did two things. This is the outside the box part. He included an important part for the prince to play on his instrument, the viola da gamba, as an act of homage. But he also composed an act of minor rebellion by leaving out the violins and putting two important parts for viola, considered the instrument of the lower socioeconomic class, like servants. Giving such an important role to a lesser instrument, upsetting the status quo of balance of musical roles, Bach was banking that he'd be released from his servitude as music director and be allowed to seek employment elsewhere. In other words, he helped the prince let him go, while still offering his employer something to play in this Brandenburg Concerto No. 6.

always so respectful and gorgeously recorded whenever Jeanette Sorrell makes a recording with Apollo's Fire in Ohio at St. Paul's Episcopal Church. Her interpretation of the Brandenburg Concerto No. 6 in B-flat, Johann Sebastian Bach's farewell to his former life in Köthen on the way to his new life in Leipzig. As we think outside the box with Johann Sebastian and his contemporaries, we have to come to the man whom Bach gave the honor of being godfather to his second son, and that would be Georg Philipp Telemann, with something that Telemann wrote a lot of and Bach did not. Telemann wrote 130 of what we're about to hear, orchestral suites. In our records to this day, and Bach may have written more than the four that we have, but that's quite a difference in output. Here is Telemann being very much in his own flow.

0: Musica Amphion, led by Pieter Jan Belder, for that music from the 1700s. Georg Philipp Telemann, one of his 130 orchestral suites, that one in D major. With that sound of the Baroque thinking outside the box. Coming up, there's going to be a real fiesta, and we're going to be celebrating this whole week here at Classical King with the kind of music that, well, with what's coming up, black keys holding a dance off with white keys while getting lost in the tall Argentinian grass.
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0: Sean McClain listening with you, and Latin American music is taking the spotlight this week on Classical King, leading up to Fiestas Patrias, the celebration of Hispanic Heritage Month and the CIMAR Fiestas Patrias. A lot of Latin American countries mark their independence in September, and we're exploring music connected to the region's many cultures and traditions. It's going to be September 19th and 20th at Seattle Center. I'll tell you how you can find out more about this Festal partnership with the CIMAR Community Health Centers after we enjoy an Argentinian composer who, at the age of 21, set out to write music that sounds like nowhere else.

else on earth, and pulls it off in these three Argentinian dances. What Alberto Ginastera understood at 21, it took some composers a lifetime to figure out, is that the most original thing you can do is sound exactly like where you came from. Argentina in 1937 had its own musical world, the gaucho tradition, the vast open pampas, those plains, the criollo folk idiom, the guitar, basically not European and not imitation European, something else entirely. So when Ginastera opens the first dance with the left hand of the pianist playing only black keys and the right hand plays only the white keys, deliberately colliding, it shouldn't work, but it's Ginastera. He makes it work beautifully, landing somewhere between charming and strange.

0: furious, violent, biting, wild. Those are some of the markings the composer puts over that piano score. I think he forgot one. Fun. Sounds like a blast to play. And Orly Shaham was certainly having fun playing those Danzas Argentinas, the opus 2 of the 21-year-old Alberto Ginastera, really finding his own voice back in 1937, and very much a not European sound, which is why we're playing Latin music this whole week in advance of the CIMAR Fiestas Patrias that's taking place at Seattle Center this weekend. It'll have live music, dance, art, food, cooking demos, kids' activities, you name it, celebrating generations of Latinos who call the United States home. You can find out more at seattlecenter.com/festal. And stay with us as we get a composer just ahead who gets a commission over a few bottles of fine wine, some Chateau Margaux, and does something semi-scandalous.
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0: Sean McLean with you. It is, it'll be 9 o'clock in another half a minute here. By the year 1831, Rossini has essentially retired from opera at the age of 39. He's famous, he's well-fed, he's done. Then he's traveling Spain with a friend who owns a Bordeaux winery, a winery whose bottles to this day retail starting at around $700, Chateau Margaux. And after a few glasses, Rossini accepts a commission to set the old Stabat Mater text about Mary at the foot of the cross lamenting the loss of her son. Then Rossini's health fails. Well, he's written only half the score, so he quietly asks a friend to compose the remaining movements, presents the completed work as entirely his own, and it premieres in 1833, and nobody finds out. When the full, authentic Rossini version finally does premiere, about 10 years later, complete with Rossini's own music, the response is pretty extraordinary. At the final rehearsal, 500 people escort him home through the streets. The German critics complain it's too sensuous, too playful for that religious subject of Mary's suffering. The French music historian Gustave Chouquet, I like what he says, religion in the South is a very different thing from what it is in the North. And yes, it is. Rossini's Stabat Mater.

0: definitely has the stamp of an opera composer on it. Rossini's 1842 setting of the Stabat Mater. In that performance, we heard the Vienna Singverein, the Luxembourg Philharmonic Orchestra, Gustavo Gimeno conducting, and our soloists, soprano Maria Agresta, mezzo Daniela Barcelona, tenor René Barbera, and bass Carlo Lepore. Listener-supported Classical King, where we're going to have one of those great fusions from another Latin American composer.
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0: Because of that fantastic celebration that's happening this weekend called the CIMAR Fiestas Patrias at Seattle Center, we're enjoying the music of Latin American composers and performers this whole week on Classical King. This time we get the Argentinian Astor Piazzolla and his little portmanteau, one of those, we get them in our language, but we barely notice them, words like smog, which joins the word smoke and the word fog. You don't think about that, though, do you? Motel, a motorist hotel. Glamping, for glamorous camping. Frenemy, for a friend who behaves more like an enemy. Well, libertango merges the word libertad, Spanish for liberty, and tango, which is this composer, Astor Piazzolla's break from classical tango into the new one that he helped create, the libertango.

0: and it finishes off into the Argentinian ether there. That arrangement that Floralida Sacchi, the harpist, and Maristella Patuzzi, the violinist, came up with of that Liber Tango from 1974. Maristella Patuzzi, what a fun name that is. I'll bet she didn't have an easy time of first or second grade. Well, that music is a little taste of what we're going to get at Seattle Center's Festal event that's happening this weekend for 2 days, the September 19th and the 20th, when a celebration of Latin American independence, history, and cultures involves visual art, dance, food, cooking demonstrations, children's activities, and more. 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

0: No strangers to stages of Seattle with the Seattle Chamber Music Society, pianists Alessio Bax and Lucille Chung sitting side by side on the piano bench for one of Johannes Brahms's waltzes in C sharp in this case. Just ahead, it's going to be a misreading of two Russian words that creates a soldier who doesn't exist and a whole palace that has to keep the lie alive and until they can figure out how to kill the guy off.
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0: No foghorns, but a little more rain tomorrow before we have a return to summer extension kind of weather midweek. Sean McLean listening with you. You know the feeling. You've been singing a song your whole life, and you're absolutely confident that you've got the words right, and then someone tells you you've had them wrong the whole time. I always think of the Jimi Hendrix example that many people grew up with, which was hearing, "Excuse me while I kiss the sky," that is what he sung, but a lot of people heard, "Excuse me while I kiss this guy." There's a word for this. It's called a mondegreen. It was coined in the 1950s by a writer who misheard a Scottish ballad. And the American word for it only made it into dictionaries about 25 years ago, which is kind of amazing considering that this is the kind of mistake that's as old as language itself. Well, the piece we have goes back to 1800 and a story of a Russian military clerk who commits the mother of all mondegreens. He's preparing a list of soldiers for the Tsar, and he carelessly miscopies the Russian words "paruchikije," the lieutenants, however. He copies it over as "Paruchik Kije," or "Lieutenant Kije." Same sounds, but the accent's a little different. And anyway, the problem is that the Tsar asks about this lieutenant, and nobody dares admit the mistake. So Kije gets sent to Siberia, and then he's recalled and promoted and married and finally mercifully killed off. It's all this long story of trying to find an interesting way or a believable way for the Tsar to believe that this lieutenant actually existed. A cornet opens Prokofiev's suite, quiet and distant, as if calling a ghost to attention. Lieutenant Kije, suite.

0: And that same cornet that opened Lieutenant Kijé's suite returns, as if Kijé had never existed at all, which, of course, he hadn't. Got a few emails from you about this word mondegreen, which was only added to dictionaries in the early 2000s. It's amazing nobody had a word before that, but just for fun, how about a reverse mondegreen? This story came about because of the miscopying of those two Russian words, but there are reverse mondegreens out there that seem to be gibberish, but actually disguise actual meaning. The one that comes to my mind is the novelty song from the 1940s, Mersey Dotes and Dozy Dotes and Little Lambsied Ivy, a Kiddly Ivy too, wouldn't you? Do you know that one? Sean McLean listening with you, and it's going to be nice that the piece of music we just heard, lucky you if you got a ticket to Seattle Symphony's opening night, an all Prokofiev evening. As we continue, it's going to be with a tribute to a river that at least once was quite blue.
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0: Well, the color of the Donau River seen from Vienna was indeed a beautiful blue, until some hydraulic engineering work under the reign of Emperor Franz Joseph I. Now you're lucky to catch it muddy brown or dark green at best. This beautiful blue Danube tribute was first written actually not as the waltz we know today, but as a song for choir with some satirical lyrics, which was needed for Austria, which had just lost a war with Prussia. But this is the form most people hear this beautiful blue Danube waltz today.

prominently used in the film 2001 A Space Odyssey, of course, after a leap from humanity's prehistoric past to its space-faring future. As if you saw the movie, heard as the space plane approaches and docks with a station, and it concludes while another spacecraft travels from the station to the moon, often reprised during that Stanley Kubrick film. And it's become kind of the unofficial national anthem of Austria. Johann Strauss Jr.'s The Blue Danube Waltz, which we just heard performed by Willy Boskowski with the Vienna Johann Strauss Orchestra. Here's a Gershwin piano prelude, Leon Bates, pianist.

Leon Bates, for that 100-year-old piece exactly. George Gershwin is when he wrote that piano prelude number 3 in E-flat minor, the Spanish prelude as it's sometimes published. And speaking of things by the year 100, here's one that's exactly 200 years old. It's the last quartet, string quartet, that Franz Schubert wrote. And he wrote it in June of 1826. It was, as so much Schubert's music was, posthumously published by the same guy, Diabelli of Vienna, whose tune Beethoven turned into the Diabelli Variations. Schubert didn't get to hear it, but we'll hear the Miro Quartet perform this 15th string quartet.

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0: One of my favorite living composers from Canada, Jocelyn Morlock, has written a piece that refers to the night-blossoming plants and to nocturnally active creatures, the mysterious flora and fauna that inspired her piece called Vespertine. In its movements, she wanted to explore the darker sounds of the harp and flute, a kind of sense of ritual and nervousness that gives way to a feeling of increasing energy. And then seeing trails of bright sparks wheeling through the air. In her Vespertine,

0: in two movements called Twilight and Verdigris, that final one finishing off, according to the composer, full of this existential solitude, like a lone bird crooning to itself in the night. Vespertine, referring to the evening for those of us night owls. And that piece for flute and harp performed there by Joy Ye, the harpist, and Mark Takeshi McGregor, the flutist. A new release from the Canadian composer Jocelyn Morlock from her collection called Artemis Sleeps. Fantastic composer. And just ahead here on Classical King, we'll be hearing what a piano can do for the nocturnal sounds. But first, just a little reminder of the live music that we enjoy sharing with you. As Emerald City Music kicks off its 11th season, Dave Beck will be hosting Northwest Focus Live on Friday with world-class chamber musicians with deep Pacific Northwest ties. Hope you can tune in for Northwest Focus Live and Emerald City Music this Friday at 7.
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0: 41 minutes past 11 as we enjoy some reflections in the water and movements. And these are the Images for Solo Piano by Debussy, his first book of these pieces, written in 1901. There's an homage to the French composer Rameau, who came a couple of hundred years before Debussy. There's a final movement. It's just called movement, kind of swarming, buzzing, or a whirring wheel. But it all starts with one of his most famous pieces, Reflets dans l'eau, the reflections in the water. Without false pride, he wrote to his publisher, I feel that these pieces hold together well, and they'll find their place in the literature of the piano, to the left of Schumann, or to the right of Chopin.

It's getting towards the unstoppable with that final mouvement, Debussy calls, the final of the three, book one, image for solo piano with that moto perpetuo of constant piano movement that all started off with slower movement, reflections in the water, and a tribute to Rameau before finishing off the third of book one of the image. It was Saskia Giorgini, our pianist for that piece from 1905 by Debussy. As Stephen Novacek, guitarist, takes us into midnight.

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1: Hey there, thanks very much for choosing music to start out your day. Hope it's going to be a good one for you. I'm Seth Tompkins. You know Thomas Edison, the inventor of the light bulb and all that? Turns out, and this is kind of wild, he was actually really close friends with Henry Ford when he was alive. Talk about a powerful couple of friends. But just like those two, the next composer was close friends with another of the kind of heaviest hitters in his day in classical music, with Mozart. Despite their more than 20-year age gap, they were very close as friends, really having a mutual admiration for each other's music and even playing chamber music together on occasion for fun. This great friend of Mozart's, the composer Joseph Haydn. Here's Haydn's Symphony No. 98 on Classical King, here with the Danish Chamber Orchestra.

0: Haydn's Symphony No. 98 on Classical King at 98.1 FM in the Seattle area and streaming everywhere on the Classical King app. Adam Fischer led the Danish Chamber Orchestra for that performance of Haydn. I'm Seth Tompkins. Good morning. Thanks so much for dropping in. Great to be listening with you. Now, coming up on Classical King, a composer who might be very familiar to you if you took any piano lessons as a kid. He's up in just about 5 minutes.
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0: Seattle Symphony, presenting Shin and James Ennis, September 24th, 26th, and 27th at Benaroya Hall. Music director Shen Zhang conducts Berlioz's Symphonie Fantastique, and James Ennis joins the orchestra for Bruch's First Violin Concerto. 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

New York Phil performing there with conductor Kurt Mazur on Classical King 98.1. That waltz from the opera Eugene Onegin, music by Tchaikovsky. Now, if you took any piano lessons when you were a kid, this next composer's name might be familiar to you, and hopefully they are good memories. He wrote many piano sonatas, many of which are very popular to use in piano lessons. So again, this one might bring back memories for you of those piano lessons you took as a kid. This is something from the composer Muzio Clementi, this piano sonata in B-flat, here with the performer Song Mi-Chung.

pianist Sungmi Chung performing on Classical King 98.1, that piano sonata in B-flat by Clementi. Up soon on Classical King as the morning show rolls along here. It's a composer who wanted to be remembered in an unusual and, well, somewhat graphic way after he was gone. More about that just about 5 minutes away. Up right now, next, it's music by Alexander Borodin, his piece, In the Steppes of Central Asia, here with the Moscow Radio Grand Symphony Orchestra.

Vladimir Fedoseyev leading the Moscow Radio Grand Symphony Orchestra on Classical King at 98.1 and streaming on the Classical King app there with that music by the Russian composer Alexander Borodin, his piece In the Steppes of Central Asia. Now, how do you want to be remembered after you are gone? This next composer, he had some very specific and odd ideas in mind as far as his legacy was concerned. For one, as part of his last wishes, he left the request that his skeleton be kept after he died and then be cleaned and articulated, preserved and put on display in the museum he had started to preserve his own legacy. Understandably, though, the museum board did not follow through on that request. That odd request coming from the composer Percy Grainger. Here's his Shepherd's Hay on Classical King here with the Academy of St. Martin in the Fields.

0: sprightly finish on Shepherd's Hay, a piece by Percy Grainger this morning on Classical King, played there by the Academy of St. Martin in the Fields. I'm Seth Tompkins. Thanks again for stopping by to share some music together this morning. Hope your day's off to a great start. A composer who learned a lot about music from his older brother, one of his older brothers, I should say, is up soon this morning. We'll get into that relationship coming up in under 5 minutes. Well, the end of September, that means a new season of music is beginning across the Pacific Northwest, and Classical King and Live Music Project are making it easier than ever to see what's happening, what's coming up this fall and winter. So maybe you should find your next live music experience and put that on your calendar. 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

Vladimir Ashkenazi, the pianist on Classical King, streaming on the Classical King app there with that waltz in A-flat by Chopin. 3 minutes after 6 a.m. right now, and up next, if you have older siblings, you might, you know, learn a lot from them while you're growing up, right? This next composer certainly did. Both his parents had passed away, unfortunately, by the time the composer was only 10 years old. So this young man ended up moving in with his older adult brother, who happened to be a church organist. So this composer really did learn a lot from his brother about music in general, and especially about the organ and church music, setting him up well for his own career in music. Kid in the story growing up to be the composer Johann Sebastian Bach. Here's Bach's Orchestral Suite number 3 on Classical King. Monica Huggett leading this performance with Ensemble Sonnerie.

0: Monica Huggett's leading ensemble Sonnery on 98.1 in that orchestral suite number 3 by Bach. I'm Seth Tompkins. Good morning. Thanks for listening. 55 degrees right now in downtown Seattle. Today looking mostly dry after maybe a little drizzle this morning with some sun later this afternoon and a sunny rest of the week ahead, it looks like. Now up soon this morning on Classical King as music continues, it's music from a comedy based on, well, how people speak. More about that just about 5 minutes away.
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The Ulster Orchestra, led by Vernon Hanley in Grieg's Symphonic Dance No. 2 on 98.1 Classical King. 628 right now, and up soon today, a composer who often found musical inspiration while riding his bike. His music is today's Classical King Morning Shot of Espresso, a musical energy boost to help you wake up and get going as you start a new day every weekday morning at 6:45. So coming up just about 15 minutes away from now. Up next, right now, though, if you've seen a comedian like, Fred Armisen or maybe Jeff Foxworthy on stage, then you're kind of familiar with comedy that makes use of the differences between how different kinds of people speak, different accents. And that same comedic force was at play also in the stage work this next music was written for, a mid-19th century kind of vaudeville-type opera where the comedy largely driven by the differences between the various dialects of German spoken in different parts of that country. This is the Craftsman's Festival, variations on music from that dramatic work by Johann Nepomuk Hummel, Howard Shelley, the pianist here with the London Mozart Players.

set of variations on a theme from the comic kind of vaudeville style opera, The Craftsman's Festival. That music by Johann Nepomuk Hummel on Classical King 98.1. Howard Shelley was the piano soloist for that performance with the London Mozart Players. I'm Seth Tompkins. Very grateful to have you along for the ride this morning. Thank you for starting your day with music on Classical King. Classical King's Morning Shot of Espresso begins next. 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This is Classical King's Morning Shot of Espresso, something to wake you up as you're starting your day. Again, every weekday morning at 6:45. You know, riding a bicycle is a good thing for you in lots of ways, right? It can get you some good exercise, reduce your carbon footprint, and maybe even spark your creativity, turns out. This next composer often found musical inspiration during his frequent rides through the hills around his home in a small village in the English countryside, except when it rained. He didn't really like to ride in the rain. The composer, Edward Elgar, here's his Pomp and Circumstance March No. 4 as today's Classical King Morning Shot of Espresso.

0: uplifting, energizing music to put some pep in your step as you start the day every weekday morning at 6:45. Coming up, it's a piece of music that was a much anticipated sequel. We'll get to that coming up just about 15 minutes away.
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0: The Academy of Ancient Music performs next this morning, led by Richard Egar, in this Concerto Grosso in G by Handel.

0: A Concerto Grosso in G Major by Handel this morning on Classical King. Richard Egar led the Academy of Ancient Music for that one. I'm Seth Tompkins. Good to be with you today. Hope your day is going well so far. Looking like a mostly dry and sunny day today and a pretty dry and sunny rest of the week ahead, too. 55 degrees right now in downtown Seattle at 7 o'clock.
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The Leipzig Gewandhaus Orchestra, led by Kurt Mazur, the conductor on Classical King, at 98.1 FM in the Northwest and streaming on the Classical King app with that Slavonic Dance No. 4 by Foreshock. We've got some music from the eve of World War I coming up soon today, that perhaps foreboding work under 20 minutes away. Up right now, though, just like the second Avatar movie from a few years back, or The Empire Strikes Back, this next piece was a much-anticipated sequel. The composer had written first a work inspired by the city of London. It was a huge success, made the composer a household name in the UK, so people wanted more, and the composer eventually delivered, coming out with this sequel 3 years later. This is the London Again Suite, music by Eric Coates, the English composer. Here's the Czechoslovak Radio Symphony Orchestra.

The London Again Suite by Eric Coates on Classical King 98.1. Adrian Leeper led that performance with a Czechoslovak Radio Symphony Orchestra in Bratislava. Good morning and thanks so much for listening. I'm Seth Tompkins. Hope your day is off to a great start. 7:25 right now, and we've got music for worshiping the sun, in a way, coming up soon today on Classical King. We'll get into that one just about 15 minutes away. Right now, next, though, there are times in life, times in history, when you're pretty sure something bad is about to happen, right? Times when there's a sense of foreboding about what is coming. And it was in one of those moments that this next piece was created. This one written on the eve of the First World War, composed in 1914, when people could pretty much see the warning signs of the conflict to come. So perhaps some preemptive mourning here for what was about to be lost as the world was about to change forever. This is The Lark Ascending, music by the UK composer Ralph Vaughan Williams. Tasman Little, the violin soloist, here with the BBC Symphony Orchestra and conductor Andrew Davis.

The Lark Ascending, music by Ray Fun Williams this morning on Classical King 98.1. Tasman Little was the violin soloist there with the BBC Symphony Orchestra and conductor Andrew Davis. Thanks for listening this morning. Hope your day is going well. I'm Seth Tompkins. 56 degrees right now in downtown Seattle. Looking like it's going to be dry and pretty sunny for today and for the rest of the week. Good news for you if you are a sun worshiper. And if you are one of those folks living for the kind of long and warm summer days that summer is full of, this next piece, well, this one might be for you. Quite literally about worship of the sun in this case, inspired by the ancient Egyptian deity who is thought to be embodied by the actual sun, the main creator god who brought life to earth and kept order in the universe. This is The Soul of Ra, music by the American composer Barbara Harbach. Here's the Bratislava Chamber Orchestra performing on Classical King.

0: Soul of Ra on Classical King, streaming on the Classical King app with that performance by the Bratislava Chamber Orchestra. 7:52 right now, which means that Classical King's Mozart at 8, coming up pretty soon. Nice big dose of vitamin Mozart for you, something to help you find your center and feel fresh and positive as you start a new day every weekday morning at 8. The Mozart coming up right after the next piece.
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0: Tacoma Opera, presenting Wagner's Die Walküre, October 9th and 11th at Tacoma's Pantages Theater. The second work in Wagner's Ring cycle, this production continues Tacoma Opera's multi-year presentation of the complete Ring, featuring a cast of international artists. 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

0: Spain, España, that work by Emmanuel Chabrier on Classical King. Neville Mariner conducted the Dresden State Orchestra for that music by Chabrier. I'm Seth Tompkins. Grateful to be listening with you. I hope your day is going well so far. Thanks for making some music part of it with Classical King. Now, up soon on 98.1, a composer suffers through some pretty severe motion sickness in order to find musical inspiration. More about the music that resulted from that harrowing journey in under 15 minutes, right after today's edition of Classical King's Mozart at 8, up next.
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0: Every weekday morning at 8, you can expect more than a few minutes of Mozart's timeless and uplifting music. 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Classical King's Mozart at 8. Today, it's a performance by the pianist Alicia de la Rocha, this piano sonata number 16 by Mozart.

Mozart's Piano Sonata No. 16 on Classical King at 98.1 and streaming on the Classical King app. That performance by pianist Alicia de la Rocha. That performance was Classical King's Mozart at 8 for today. The refreshing, energizing music of Mozart to help you find your center and feel your best as you're starting a new day every weekday morning at 8 a.m. Now up next, as the morning show continues, do you get seasick at all? This next composer, he unfortunately was prone to that. And with this next work of his, he definitely got more than a little bit seasick as he was finding the inspiration for this one. He was traveling in Scotland, took a day trip on a boat, a little boat ride out to a small island off the west coast of Scotland on notoriously rough seas. That trip inspiring this work of his, which has become one of his best known. So hopefully the queasiness he had while he was finding the inspiration was worth it. This is Fingal's Cave, or the Hebrides Overture, music by Felix Mendelssohn on Classical King, here with the London Classical Players.

The Hebrides Overture, Fingal's Cave, music by Mendelssohn on Classical King. 98.1, Roger Norrington conducted that performance with the London Classical Players. I'm Seth Tompkins. Good to be with you this morning. Thank you for making some music on Classical King part of your day today. 8:22 right now and in the mid-50s in downtown Seattle at the moment. Looking like it's going to be a dry and sunny day today and sunny for the rest of the week, closing out summer with some very summery weather. Now coming up on Classical King, a classical conductor who never lost the twinkle in his eye, even after a long career on the podium. We're about him just about 10 minutes away. Right now, though, many Latin American countries mark their independence this month, September. So this week, we're exploring music connected to that region's history and the cultures of Latin American countries. This is in observance of both Hispanic Heritage Month and in anticipation of CIMAR Fiestas Patrias, the cultural festival happening at Seattle Center this coming weekend. Right now, it's music by the Brazilian composer Aitor Villa-Lobos, his Prelude No. 2.

0: The Prelude No. 2, Cappadocian Melody, that Cappadocian Melody by the Brazilian composer Aitor Villa-Lobos on Classical King 98.1. 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That festival, CIMAR Fiestas Patrias, happening this weekend, the 19th and 20th at Seattle Center. 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
0: A flute version next of the Violin Sonata No. 1 by the composer Joseph Boulogne, a.k.a. the Chevalier de Saint-Georges.

Laurel Zucker, the flutist on Classical King, playing that flute version of the Violin Sonata No. 1 by Joseph Bologne. John Kotza, the pianist on that performance. Right now, 8:35, and up next, doesn't really matter who you are. It can be easy to become jaded after decades working in the same industry, working in the same job, but some people do manage to avoid that fate, retaining their enthusiasm for the work they love, even into their senior years in the role. That's the kind of person this next conductor was. Even after more than 30 years on the podium, he still had the twinkle in his eye, you might say, even at the end of his career, never losing the passion or the fun of his performances, even when others like him did become a little bit ossified, a little bit jaded. Streaming on the Classical King app and on the website classicalking.org, this is Andrew Davis, the conductor leading the Toronto Symphony Orchestra here in Bizet's Petite Suite.

0: The Petite Suite or Children's Games by Bizet on Classical King 98.1. Andrew Davis conducted the Toronto Symphony Orchestra for that one. Thanks so much for starting your day with music. I'm Seth Tompkins. Glad to be listening with you on Classical King. 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Today's Classical King Symphony at 9, under 15 minutes away. Coming up before that, though, a mother who was supportive of her son's music career, at least partially out of spite. That story in under 5 minutes.
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A Chaconne by Alessandro Piccinini on Classical King, 98.1. Jason Yoshida played Feorbo on that performance. 8:51 right now, and you know, after a divorce, it's often natural to feel a bit spiteful toward your ex, and it seems this next composer's mom definitely felt that way. She was strongly supportive of her son's music career, but her motives, well, may have been at least partially out of spite for his father, her ex. The composer's dad was also a musician, but he didn't want his son to go into music, so when mom and dad split up, mom made sure that the kid had all the support he needed to be successful in music against his father's wishes. That child growing up to be Johann Strauss Jr. Here's his waltz, Roses from the South, the London

0: The London Symphony Orchestra with John Georgiadis conducting Roses from the South, music by Johann Strauss Jr. Thanks again for listening this morning. I'm Seth Tompkins. 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

Symphony of Nine, presented by Rick and Debbie Zajcek. This symphony, a memo in music by Haydn, written to his employer, Prince Esterhazy. For months, Haydn and the musicians in his orchestra had been entertaining the prince at the summer castle, far away from the usual home headquarters. The musicians were missing their families, so Haydn needed to let the prince know it was high time that everyone pack up and head back home. To underscore that message, in the final movement of the symphony, the musicians on stage get up one by one and leave. There are only two violinists left at the very end, the place really clearing out fast. So this symphony is nicknamed Farewell, or as I like to call it, will the last musician leaving Esterhazy please turn out the lights. Here's Haydn's Farewell Symphony No. 45, played by the Orpheus Chamber Orchestra.

0: Symphony number 45 in F sharp minor. It's called the Farewell Symphony by Joseph Haydn. Time to pack up and head home. The message delivered via our Tuesday Symphony in 9 from Classical King. I'm Dave Beck, off on our next full-length symphonic adventure together tomorrow morning. A composer's musical memories of a most excellent vacation. That's just ahead.
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0: So how did you document that last great vacation you took? Maybe with video, still photos, postcards, travel diary. Jacques Ibert, the French composer, wrote his musical travelogue called Escale, or Ports of Call, in 1922. He was on a honeymoon trip with his sculptor wife. After seeing the sights in Rome, they headed out onto the Mediterranean Sea for a journey that took them south to Palermo in Sicily. The sounds of the Italian dance and music called the Tarantella marking this Palermo stop on the voyage. As the couple then moved on and docked in Tunisia, Ibert and his wife heard sounds made by snake charmers and street entertainers. You'll hear a particularly memorable English horn solo as the snake charmer casts a spell. And finally, Spanish sounds from the port city of Valencia, bringing this journey by Ibert to a close. Ports of Call, played for us by the Buffalo Philharmonic Orchestra, led by Joanne Folletta.

Musical travelogue by Jacques Ibert called Escale or Ports of Call. We heard from the Buffalo Philharmonic Orchestra, led there by Joanne Folletta. On listener-supported Classical King, 98.1, classicalking.org. It's 14 minutes before 10 on a gray Tuesday morning in Seattle, mostly cloudy and 56 degrees at our Seattle Center studios. Bringing on Awadajan Pratt at the piano for this ballade number 3 in B minor by Brahms.

Ballade number 3 in B minor by Johannes Brahms, Avadajan Pratt at the piano. CIMAR Fiestas Patrias taking place this Saturday and Sunday, the 19th and 20th of September at Seattle Center, celebrating the independence, history, and cultures of Latin American countries. We're playing music in celebration, including this Danzón No. 2 by the Mexican composer Arturo Márquez.

0: Danzón No. 2 by Arturo Márquez, the Mexican composer. Philharmonic Orchestra of the Americas, led there by Alondra de la Parra.
1: 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Thanks for listening this Tuesday on Classical King. I'm Maggie Malloy. So who is your favorite superhero? Batman? Wonder Woman? I'm partial to Aquaman myself. But long before DC Comics or the Marvel Universe, heroes were trending in early 19th century Europe. On the heels of the American and French revolutions, people were aspiring for freedom and self-determination. And Beethoven translated that spirit into music. He explored the role of the artist as another kind of hero, and he felt that he was on a heroic quest to push the boundaries of classical music. So the notion of the hero pops up all the time in Beethoven's music, but most famously in the title of our next symphony, the Eroica Symphony, longer and bolder and more dramatic than any symphony that had ever come before it. And it helped usher in a heroic new era of classical music. With the Symphony No. 3 in E-flat, the Eroica Symphony, the Chamber Orchestra of Europe, led here by Yannick Nézet-Séguin.

0: Well, they call it the Eroica Symphony for a reason. That was Beethoven's Symphony No. 3 in E-flat. The Chamber Orchestra of Europe, led by Yannick Nézet-Séguin, here on Classical King 98.1. Coming up ahead, a teacher who always went the extra mile for his students.
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0: Blessed Sacrament Seattle, presenting Tabernacle organist Richard Elliott on the Ruth and Paul Mons organ, September 19th at 7:30 p.m. Details and tickets at blessed-sacrament.org/concerts. Well, thanks for spending your Tuesday with Classical King. I'm Maggie Malloy. Well, my mom teaches first grade, and she is one of those teachers who would do anything for her students. She's always the first teacher to arrive in the morning and always the very last to leave in the afternoon. There are a lot of unpaid hours that go into being a devoted teacher. Just ask Gustav Holst. For nearly three decades, he taught at the St. Paul's Girls' School in West London, and on evenings and weekends, he would compose. And we'll hear next a piece that he wrote specifically for his students at the school. It was music that was rich in melody, but simple and accessible enough for these young players. Music that could ignite the imagination, and music that would capture the pastoral warmth of the English countryside. In this Brook Green Suite by Gustav Holst, the Royal Ballet Sinfonia, led here by David Lloyd-Jones.

Gustav Holst's Brook Green Suite, the Royal Ballet Sinfonia, led by David Lloyd Jones. Thanks so much for spending a bit of your Tuesday with Classical King. We're also streaming worldwide online at classicalking.org. Well, as an Afro-British composer himself, Samuel Coleridge Taylor was deeply inspired by the rich history and power of music from Africa and the African diaspora. And he was particularly interested in spirituals and folk songs, which fostered strength and resilience among these communities, even in the face of so much injustice. These histories are what inspired Samuel Coleridge Taylor to put his own spin on 24 different spirituals and folk songs. And we'll hear next a spiritual with its roots in the plantations of the Deep South, with its steadying promise of courage, hope, and freedom. This is Run, Mary, Run, reimagined by Samuel Coleridge Taylor.

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0: Thanks for listening along here on Classical King. I'm Maggie Malloy. Well, if you were to flip open the Guinness Book of World Records on the page for the smallest island with a building on it, you would see Bishop Rock, a tiny, rocky little island off the British coast in the northern Atlantic Ocean, its rocky surface almost entirely covered by a towering lighthouse surrounded by an ocean of blue. And that image of the lonely lighthouse inspired our next piece by Doreen Carwithin. She imagines Bishop Rock during a storm with the lights flickering across a restless ocean, and also during a majestic calm as the sea laps gently across its rocks. In Bishop Rock by Doreen Carwithin, the London Symphony Orchestra led here by Richard Hickox.

0: Bishop Rock by Doreen Carwithin, the London Symphony Orchestra led by Richard Hickox.
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0: 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Well, for music lovers in 19th century Italy, opera was about as Italian as spaghetti or tiramisu. I mean, it was such a big part of musical life and history in Italy. You think about it, I mean, Rossini, Puccini, Bellini, Verdi, all great opera composers. Opera itself has its roots in 16th and 17th century Italy with the likes of Claudio Monteverdi. So it came as kind of a surprise in the late 19th century that the Italian composer Giuseppe Martucci chose to compose no operas at all, no programmatic music even. He focused instead on purely abstract instrumental works, like this Symphony No. 1 in D minor. The music of Giuseppe Martucci, performed here by the Philharmonia Orchestra, Francesco Davalos conducts here on Classical King.

On Classical King 98.1, Giuseppe Martucci's Symphony No. 1 in D minor. The Philharmonia Orchestra, led by Francesco Davalos. Well, throughout the week here on Classical King, we're highlighting artists from across Latin America in celebration of Hispanic Heritage Month and CIMAR Fiestas Patrias, a festival that's taking place this Saturday and Sunday at Seattle Center. It's a festival celebrating the independence, history, and cultures of Latin American countries. You'll find all the details at seattlecenter.com/festal, as we're transported next to the colorful carnivals of Uruguay in this sultry tango brimming with heartbreak and desire. La Comparsita is the music of Gerardo Hernán Matos Rodríguez.

0: La Comparsita by Gerardo Hernan Matos Rodriguez, the Freiburg Baroque Orchestra here on Classical King. I'm Maggie Malloy wishing you a lovely afternoon ahead. Our friend Nikhil Sarma's next.
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3: Local Lunch is presented by Susan Harmon and Richard Meyer. I'm Nikhil Sarma. It is just past 12 o'clock, and we are sitting at 62 degrees in Seattle. Hopefully some sunny skies on the way, however. Right now it's a cloudy patchwork in the air. And we'll begin with the Seattle Baroque Orchestra, led by one of the co-founders, Ingrid Matthews. She's also the violinist in this performance of Handel's Violin Concerto in B-flat.

0: The Seattle Baroque Orchestra, co-founded by harpsichordist Byron Schenkman and violinist Ingrid Matthews. In fact, Ingrid Matthews was the soloist in that performance of Handel's Violin Concerto in B flat.
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0: Coming up on Local Lunch is a composer whose connection to Seattle will remain as long as Benaroya Hall in downtown Seattle continues to use one of his short pieces to let us know it's time to take our seats. We'll hear from him after we listen to this performance of Wagner's Elsa's Procession to the Cathedral. Sorry. It's from Wagner's Lohengrin. It's Elsa's Procession to the Cathedral, but arranged by Lucien Collier and performed by the Seattle Wind Symphony, conducted by Larry Gookin.

Elsa's Procession to the Cathedral from Richard Wagner's opera Lohengrin, that was arranged by Lucien Callier and performed by the Seattle Wind Symphony, conducted by Larry Gookin. The Seattle Wind Symphony beginning their 2026-27 concert season, as are many ensembles. They're back from summer break, they're full of energy and inspiration, and they want to share their music with you. And if you want to find out what concerts are happening around your area, which ones you can attend, we got something for you thanks to the Live Music Project. We are partnering with them, and you can explore orchestras, choirs, chamber music, opera, and more at classicalking.org/calendar. Now, the composer David Diamond, born in Rochester, New York, but he had a longtime connection with the Seattle Symphony. He died back in 2005, but one of his pieces remains the music that the Seattle Symphony uses to let people know it's time to take your seats, a short piece called Chimes. The reason of that connection came from former SSO director Gerard Schwartz, a close friend of the composer David Diamond, and Gerard Schwartz used his position as Seattle Symphony music director to champion his music. In fact, Schwartz told NPR in an obituary piece that when David Diamond heard the recording that Schwartz made with the Seattle Symphony of this next piece, David Diamond's Rounds for String Orchestra, he said, "This was the sound I imagined when I wrote the piece." Let's hear that performance.

The Seattle Symphony, conducted by Gerard Schwartz, performing David Diamond's Rounds for String Orchestra. Moving on now to a pianist who remembers bombing the first two arpeggios of the Mendelssohn Piano Concerto when he was a guest soloist with the Philadelphia Orchestra at the age of 12. Craig Shepherd remembers thinking to himself that he did not practice enough, and his piano teacher, who was in the audience, confirmed the same afterwards. But I think the important thing is not when you make mistakes, but what you do to recover from them. And Craig Shepherd then maintained a 3, 4, finally 5-hour daily practice schedule throughout middle school and high school so that experience would never happen again. That practice regimen made prepping for the Curtis School of Music's entrance exam a breeze. Craig Shepherd lived the life of a concert pianist, touring around England and Europe before accepting a professorship position at the UW School of Music in 1993, which is where he is to this day. Let's hear him perform Franz Liszt's Petrarch Sonnet No. 104.

pianist Greg Shepherd performing Franz Liszt's Petrarch Sonnet No. 104. And I hope that you saved some room in your stomach, because the final entree in today's local lunch is not just a piece that is large in terms of its duration, it's also very nutritionally dense, because it comes to us from Johann Sebastian Bach, someone who never wrote a wrong note, and who wrote so many notes, all of them had a perfect logical connection to the note that preceded it and the one that followed it. Here's his Orchestral Suite No. 2 in B minor, performed by Helmut Rilling, leading the Oregon Bach Festival Chamber Orchestra.

0: They say that Johann Sebastian Bach is food for the brain. And we finished our local lunch today hearing a selection from the Organ Bach Festival. That was their in-house chamber orchestra conducted by the festival's founder, Helmut Rilling, performing the second orchestral suite in B minor, written by Bach.
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0: It's funny how there are those melodies in classical music that are so ingrained in our collective consciousness, so ingrained in our popular culture, that we become aware of them long before we become aware that there is such a thing as classical music, such as that Wedding March from A Midsummer Night's Dream. That was written by Felix Mendelssohn. It was performed by the London Symphony Orchestra, conducted by Barry Wordsworth.
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0: I say premier coup d'archet, you say c'est quoi ça? Well, it's French. It translates to first stroke of the bow, and it was a very trendy thing in Paris at the time this next symphony was written. The premier coup d'archet would begin a symphony where short punctuated chords were played by the entire orchestra. It was developed by Jean-Baptiste Lully in Versailles, and the French were very proud of this technique. So when a French impresario by the name of Joseph Legros commissioned a symphony for Mozart to be performed at the famous Concert Spirituel in Paris, Mozart, of course, had to begin that symphony with the technique that the French were so proud of, the premier coup d'archet. You'll hear the strings, the winds, the brass, and the timpani all play the first four notes in unison of Mozart's Paris Symphony.

Mozart's Paris Symphony, his Symphony No. 31 in D. We heard the Academy of St. Martin in the Fields, conducted by Neville Marriner. Now, coming up, we have a ballet score that was written due to debt. Claude Debussy was not forced, but he did accept a commission from a dancer he referred to as a detestable woman because he had incurred quite a bit of debt. You can stick around to hear that music after we listen to this piece by Heitor Villa-Lobos, his Choros No. 5, Alma Brasileira.

Wilhelm Lachomia was our pianist performing Choros No. 5, Alma Brasileira, written by Heitor Villa-Lobos. And that piece we played in anticipation of CIMAR Fiestas Patrias, a festival taking place this weekend at Seattle Center Campus. It celebrates the independence, history, and cultures of Latin American countries. Many Latin American countries mark their Independence Day in September. So it's a celebration of all those countries and their traditions that do so. And you can find out more by going to seattlecenter.com/festal. So why would a composer accept a commission for what he called a wretched little Anglo-Egyptian ballet? And that commission came from a woman that he called detestable. Well, debt. Debt is the reason, and debt can cause you to do all kinds of things that you are not too proud of. Claude Debussy's mounting health problems caused him to borrow quite a bit of money from his publisher, and he then went behind his publisher's back to accept a commission for that ballet that he described as wretched, and the royalties for the ballet would be split between Debussy and publisher. However, Debussy was peeved when the commissioner, a Canadian dancer by the name of Maud Allen, requested modifications to Debussy's piano score, and in a letter to his publisher in which Debussy backed out of the project, he asked who this woman thought she was giving Claude Debussy lessons in aesthetics. Now, the score was complete and orchestrated, not by Debussy, of course, but by one of his peers, Charles Coquelin, and the ballet itself was not premiered until after Debussy's death. The ballet is called Comma. Let's hear Claude Debussy's music, orchestrated by Charles Coquelin.

That was the Rotterdam Philharmonic Orchestra, conducted by James Conlon, performing Comma, ballet music written by Claude Debussy and orchestrated by Charles Coquelon. This is 98.1 Classical King. I'm Nikhil Sarma. Thanks for being here with me this Tuesday afternoon. Time right now is 1:48. And there was a whole battle in the 19th century between program music and absolute music. Now, program music is music that refers to something extra musical, when the music itself is meant to evoke something outside of the music. So think of music that evokes a thunderstorm or a hero or a character that has a certain motif. This created a huge debate because it was all the rage in the 19th century to write program music, and then composers came around and said, well, isn't the highest form of music when it doesn't reference anything outside of the music, i.e. absolute music? That's a whole debate we won't get into. What I will say is the first example of program music might have been Vivaldi's Four Seasons, his four violin concertos, each one dedicated to a season of the year. Now, he accompanied the Four Seasons with his own poetry, and if we take the Spring Concerto, for example, he tells us that there are a bunch of extra musical things that we should be listening for. For example, in the opening movement, we have the Song of the Birds, in which the violins have trills and solo runs up and down to mimic bird song and chirping. We later hear those same violins play quickly up and down the scale, while the other strings follow with a low tremolo. This is evoking the thunder and lightning that accompany spring rain. So keep that in mind as we listen to Antonio Vivaldi's Violin Concerto in E, his Spring Violin Concerto.

Spring is quite a ways away from where we are at this point in the year, but just as the winds will blow and the rain will fall, spring will be here before you know it. That was the Spring Violin Concerto, Antonio Vivaldi's Violin Concerto in E. We heard La Serenissima with violinist Adrian Chandler as both.

0: both the conductor and the soloist. And with that, I'm Nikhil Sarma, passing the mic over to our friend Mike Brooks, who's on next.
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2: And good afternoon. It is 2 o'clock, and I'm Mike Brooks here at Classical King. Well, our first piece together this afternoon is going to let us turn up the energy just a bit. Johannes Brahms is about to remind us that classical music doesn't always mean sitting perfectly still and looking thoughtful. This is the Hungarian Dance, number 8 in A minor. And Brahms knew exactly how to make a melody sound as though it had just walked into the room and announced, "All right, everybody, let's have some fun." So whether you're listening from a quiet room, a busy kitchen, or somewhere you definitely should not be dancing, here comes Brahms with a little Hungarian sparkle. Brahms' Hungarian Dance, number 8 in A minor. And yes, you are allowed to tap your foot. Brahms won't tell a soul.

0: We heard the London Symphony, Naimi Järvi conducting, Brahms' Hungarian Dance No. 8 in A minor. At Classical King coming up, you and I are going to head off to sunny Spain right after this.
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0: All right, now we are headed off, as promised, to sunny Spain, where the music comes with sunshine, a little swagger, and some rhythm, too. It's Manuel de Falla's Jota, from his suite of popular Spanish songs. And if the name sounds like a command to start dancing, Jota, well, it's not entirely wrong. The Jota is a lively Spanish dance tradition known for its bright, energetic rhythm, and de Falla, one of Spain's great composers, had a remarkable talent for taking the sounds of that Spanish folk music and turning it into sophisticated concert tunes without ironing out all the personality. So let's enjoy a little Spanish sunshine in musical form. Manuel de Falla's Jota from the suite of popular Spanish songs, Boy Meets Girl, is going to play it for us.

On Classical King, the group Boyd Meets Girl, playing for us Manuel de Falla's Jota from the suite of popular Spanish songs. Well, few composers could put pure good humor into an orchestral celebration quite like Antonín Dvořák. This is his Symphony No. 8 in G minor, a piece that seems determined to prove that a symphony doesn't have to be gloomy to be great. Some fun Dvořák trivia for you, too. Dvořák was a huge railroad train enthusiast. He loved watching locomotives and could reportedly identify different engines just by their sound. So while we can't say this symphony was written with a train timetable in one hand, it is amusing to imagine that Dvořák happily discussing locomotives one minute and composing one of the great romantic symphonies the next. Dvořák, Symphony No. 8 in G major, played for us this afternoon by the Minnesota Orchestra. Naimi Järvi is going to conduct.

0: A rousing finish for Antonín Dvořák's Symphony No. 8 in G. That was the Minnesota Orchestra's performance. Neville Mariner was conducting them. Mike Brooks with you at Classical King. We're coming up in just a bit. We're going to head off to a Puccini opera. And coming up next, an old minuet from Maurice Ravel right after this.
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Fun piece, no? We heard the National Orchestra of France. Eli Inball was conducting them through Maurice Ravel's Minuet Antique here on Classical King. It's 6 minutes to go now until 3 o'clock. Well, now into the world of Italian opera, where love is complex, emotions are enormous, and nobody seems to have discovered the benefits of simply having a conversation. This is Giacomo Puccini's Intermezzo from Manon Lescaut, and it's a perfect example of Puccini doing what Puccini did best. Take a few minutes of orchestral music, making us feel as though our entire emotional history had just flashed before our eyes. Remember, in opera, if everything seems perfectly happy, enjoy it while it lasts, because it probably won't. Here's Puccini's Intermezzo from Manon Lescaut, the Berlin Philharmonic, conducted by Herbert von Karajan.

0: On Classical King, that was the intermezzo from Puccini's Man in La Scala. We heard the Berlin Philharmonic. Herbert von Karajan was conducting here at Classical King, where it is 3 o'clock.
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0: And we start this 3 o'clock hour with a reminder that throughout the week, Classical King is going to be highlighting composers and artists from across Latin America. It's all in celebration of Hispanic Heritage Month and CIMAR Fiestas Patrias, going on this weekend at Seattle Center's Festal Celebration. So let's head south to Brazil for a tune from composer Kelso Machado. Here is his Boliviana, played for us by guitarist Julian Gray and Ronald Pearl.

What a fun little tune to get the energy going there. Chelso Machado's Boliviana. We heard Julian Gray and Ronald Pearl playing guitar here on Classical King. A couple of minutes now after 3 o'clock. Well, next up, we're going to be checking out Ludwig van Beethoven's Piano Concerto No. 5 in E-flat major, better known as the Emperor Concerto. And if you're thinking, well, that sounds rather grand, well, Beethoven, not exactly known for thinking small. He composed the concerto during some of the most turbulent years of his life. Well, Vienna was caught up in the Napoleonic Wars, and despite all that turmoil, the music is remarkably confident. So prepare for Beethoven at full imperial volume and enough musical swagger to make an ordinary Tuesday feel like a state occasion. Ludwig van Beethoven, Piano Concerto No. 5 in E-flat major, The Emperor. No crowd is required, but if you happen to have one nearby, it would be a perfectly reasonable time to go ahead and put it on.

0: Andras Schiff was our pianist there, playing with the Dresden State Orchestra. Bernard Haitink conducting them all through Beethoven's Piano Concerto No. 5 in E-flat, his Emperor. It's 17 to go until 4 o'clock at Classical King. Kind of a worldwide scope of the piece of music that's coming up next on Classical King. Chinese dance tune played for us by the Czechoslovak Radio Symphony Orchestra. And that's right after this.
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A wow performance there from the Czechoslovak Radio Symphony Orchestra of Bratislava. Adrian Leeper conducting them through Ding Shan's Xinjiang Dance No. 2 here on Classical King, where it's 11 minutes to go now till 4 o'clock. Now, we're going to enter a very different world, the world of sacred-sounding beauty, mystery, music that seems to slow down time itself. It's Wagner's Good Friday music from Parsifal. Parsifal was Wagner's final completed opera, premiered in 1882 and unlike anything else on the stage at the time, set in a world of knights, faith, compassion, redemption, and it tells the story of the innocent Parsifal and his gradual awakening to empathy and understanding. The Good Friday music appears in Act 3 as Parsifal and Gunnar Mance is going to travel through a landscape that seems to come alive again. Spring has returned, nature renewed, and Wagner paints the scene with music of tenderness. So for the next few minutes, let the world get a little quieter. Richard Wagner's Good Friday music from Parsifal. Here's the Chicago Symphony Orchestra.

From Richard Wagner's Parsifal, the Good Friday music, played for us by the Chicago Symphony with Daniel Barenboim conducting. About a minute to go until 4 o'clock. 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
1: And good afternoon, Mike Brooks with you. And if you've ever wondered what happens when a composer combines mathematical precision with a lot of musical soul, well, Bach would be your man. This is Johann Sebastian Bach's Prelude and Fugue in C minor. One musical idea enters, then another joins it, and another, and suddenly everyone is having a very serious conversation at the same time. Remember, if you get lost somewhere in all this, don't worry. Bach knew exactly where he was going.

And it all comes together. Johann Sebastian Bach's Prelude and Fugue in C minor. Aline Grimaud playing for us here on Classical King. Well, throughout the week at Classical King, we've been highlighting composers and artists from across Latin America in celebration of Hispanic Heritage Month and CIMAR Fiestas Patrias, going on this weekend at Seattle Center's Festal celebration. So let's head south to Argentina this time around for composer Maria Luisa Anido's Canción del Yucatán. Cinzia Milani is going to play it.

0: Cinzia Milani, the guitarist, playing for us Maria Luisa Anido's Canción del Yucatán. It's 6 minutes now after 4 o'clock at Classical King, and coming up in just a moment, we're going to rev things up just a bit with a symphony from Tchaikovsky right after this.
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3: Blessed Sacrament Seattle, presenting Tabernacle organist Richard Elliott on the Ruth and Paul Mons organ, September 19th at 7:30 p.m. Details and tickets at blessed-sacrament.org/concerts.
0: And a Classical King, if you've been having a kind of a calm day, well, enjoy that feeling while it lasts, because we're about to hear Peter Ilyich Tchaikovsky's Symphony No. 4 in F minor. Kind of arrives with the emotional subtlety of someone coming in through the door and shouting, "We need to talk." Tchaikovsky wrote the symphony during one of the most emotionally complicated periods of his life, and he dedicated it to his patron, Nadezhda von Meck, even sent her a detailed explanation of what the symphony's opening theme is all about. He described its powerful brass fanfare as a kind of fate, an outside force that seems to interrupt our happiness and remind us that life doesn't always follow the plan. Here's Tchaikovsky's Symphony No. 4 in F minor, played for us by the Frankfurt Radio Symphony Orchestra.

Take a second to catch our breath there from Tchaikovsky. We heard his Symphony No. 4 in A minor. That was the Frankfurt Radio Symphony on Classical King. About 8 minutes to go now until the King FM Classical Commute. Time enough to step back into the glittering world of the French Baroque. Powdered wigs, costumes, royal courts. This is François de Blamont's Les Fêtes Grecques et Romaines, the Chaconne. Blamont was a French composer of the early 18th century, and he spent a lot of his career within the musical establishment of the court of Louis XV. And if you think modern workplaces can be complex, imagine having a job where your audience and your boss was the king, and where your professional advancement might depend on whether His Majesty enjoyed your last musical spectacle. So prepare for some French Baroque glamour, graceful rhythm, courtly elegance, and some musical sparkle. François de Blamont, Les Fêtes Grecques et Romaines, the Chaconne, and remembered, your powdered wig is an option.

From French composer François de Blamont, we heard La Fête Grecque et Romaine, the Chaconne, a little dance. La Chapelle Harmonique's performance, and Valentin Tournette was the conductor. It is about a minute to go until 5 o'clock. Remember, coming up at 5, the King FM Classical Commute. Some musical movement from when that commute comes to a standstill, an hour of relaxing music just ahead.

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1: And a classical king, it is 5 o'clock. Mike Brooks, your commute buddy, as we launch the King FM Classical Commute by turning down the lights just a little bit, make some room for one of those composers who could apparently fit an entire lifetime of longing into a single piano melody. It's Rachmaninoff's Prelude in B Major. Something to know about Rach is that he had enormous hands. Useful information when you hear this piece and wonder, how on earth is one person supposed to play all those notes? And apparently the answer is, have unusually large hands and don't be afraid of the keyboard. But this prelude isn't about showing off, it's about atmosphere. If you find yourself staring thoughtfully into the distance afterward, that's normal. Rachmaninoff does have that effect.